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0: It's the boss. It's Bruce Springsteen here on Classic Hits 103.7. Hey, maybe you haven't been able to get your corn dog on yet this summer. The Alameda County Fair continues in Pleasanton this weekend.
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Hey, it's Delana Christie back Monday morning. It's Morning Drive with Christie Live. And jump on that crazy train. Yeah, board the crazy train for all the fun stories to wake up to. 7:15 Monday. Oh, and Christie also has money. Yes, the money machine cranks back up. It's bigger and better than ever. 6:05 Monday morning. Wake up with Christie.

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0: 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Hope you're having a great Saturday. I've got Billy Joel on the way for you tonight, and Madonna, too. Of course, Madonna's new album, Confessions 2, out. 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

0: Pat Benatar on Classic Hits 103.7 on Saturday night with Bob Howard. Glad to have you listening. Bad news. Did you think you could outrun every spider? 258 species of spider been put to the test, settled the question of the world's fastest spider once and for all, and the huntsman spider, native to Queensland, Australia, where everything can kill you, at a top speed of a little over 8 miles per hour. Your average running speed, by the way, 4 to 6 miles per hour. 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

0: Fleetwood Mac on Classic Hits 103.7 on Saturday night with Bob Howard. So over half of Americans, about 59%, say you spend, give or take, a half hour a day. That's 3 hours a week watching oddly satisfying internet videos. These would be, and I'm not kidding, the pimple popping videos, pressure and power washing things. Oh, so good, right? How about object crushing? More than a third say blowing their nose and seeing what's in the tissue is oddly satisfying. You guys are disgusting. I'm not in that one third, I swear.
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1: With Bob Howard. Look, if you're like me, you're not getting enough sleep. New research shows that even missing a little bit can lead to weight gain. And this study about people who slept about 80 minutes less each night for 6 weeks gained an average of 1 pound. May not sound like much, but they also moved less, spent an average of 17 extra minutes being inactive and sitting. Sleep is important. Sleep, water, food. I'm saying that to all of us, including me. I know I need more sleep. I know it.
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0: Saturday night on Classic Hits 103.7 with Bob Howard. So kids are reading and writing and arithmetic, the three R's, in school. What about in the summer? The summer slide takes in, right, where we don't necessarily have the kids practice those skills. Education experts stress that kids need a break from school. However, though, they do need to be building on those skills to help prevent the learning loss. So encourage your kids to read every day, schedule play dates, and work on goals that can help if you think they'll be willing to do that and get away from the video games.
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0: Saturday night, Classic Hits 103.7 with Bob Howard. So some things never change about kids. They hate what you make them wear. Turns out it's been going on for thousands of years, truly. A clay tablet from ancient Mesopotamia's city of Larsa, now in the Louvre. The oldest known complaint from a child to a parent. The boy named Idinsin scolds his mother Zenu for making his homemade clothes worse every year while his classmates' outfits get nicer. He was no hard luck kid. His dad was a high-ranking official under the famous King Hammurabi, and the boy had been sent to temple boarding school to learn cuneiform.
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Chili Peppers, classic hits, 103.7 on Saturday night. Bob Howard, there's a robot sheriff in town in North Carolina. Let's discuss in minutes.

0: Saturday night, Classic Hits 103.7. With Bob Hauer, I'm glad to have you here. Forsyth County Sheriff Bobby Kimbrough introduced Unitree G1. It's a robot that could stand in for human officers during tense standoffs. Demonstration to a local TV station. The robot, they say, could handle hostage negotiations, breach doors, go inside homes, do the talking and recording, claiming he can program it to do whatever he wants. Noting during the demo, it fought, danced, and talked. Yeah, some people are a little concerned about how a humanoid robot could really help out in a situation like that.
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1: Bob Howard, this is an unusual prescription. Drink 2 Diet Coke and call me in the morning. I swear, let's talk about this in minutes.

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1: With Bob Howard. So doctors in Massachusetts reported treating a 63-year-old woman with a large mass in her stomach by having her drink Diet Coke. Yeah, New England Journal of Medicine, the team found a woman who had burning pain in her upper belly. Two common heartburn medicines did nothing. So considering she had type 2 diabetes, she was losing weight but still couldn't help it. The drugs can slow how fast the stomach empties. Rather than surgery, they used diet soda, 1.5 liters a day. By the second day, her discomfort vanished, and a follow-up scope showed the mass was gone.
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1: Bob Howard, TIL. Today I learned the most common kitchen appliance was invented because someone actually melted a candy bar. 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
1: Bob Howard, TIL. Today I learned. You should learn something new every single day. Yeah, today I learned the microwave oven was invented by accident. In 1945, engineer Percy Spencer was working on radar equipment when he noticed a chocolate bar in his pocket melted. Now, curious about it, he experimented with popcorn kernels and an egg, discovering the microwave energy could cook food quickly. The accidental observation led to the first microwave oven, which changed kitchens around the world. Sometimes the biggest interventions happen when someone just pays attention to a happy accident.
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0: Bad news. Did you think you could outrun every spider? 258 species of spider have been put to the test, settled the question of the world's fastest spider once and for all, and the huntsman spider, native to Queensland, Australia, where everything can kill you, at a top speed of a little over 8 miles per hour. 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

0: Saturday night, Classic Hits 103.7 with Bob Hauer. So over half of Americans, about 59%, say you spend, give or take, a half hour a day. That's 3 hours a week, watching oddly satisfying internet videos. These would be, and I'm not kidding, the pimple popping videos, pressure and power washing things. Oh, so good, right? How about object crushing? More than a third say blowing their nose and seeing what's in the tissue is oddly satisfying. You guys are disgusting. I'm not in that one third, I swear.
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23: Welcome to the Public Affairs Show on iHeartRadio, where we tap in with the who's in our community. I am your host, Andre Bay Area. Please welcome to the show, Mrs. Atkins, director running things over there at the Oakland Fine Arts Summer School. Mrs. Atkins, welcome to the show. How you doing?
1: I'm doing fine. I'm blessed. Thank you so much.
23: Absolutely. Thank you for taking some time out to let my listeners know about all the amazing things happening this summer over there at the Oakland Fine Arts Summer School. For the listeners who don't know, I mean, it's self-explanatory a little bit, but for the listeners out there who may not know what OFASS is, could you please explain it to them? And how long has this school been serving youth and families out there in the Bay Area?
1: Okay. OFASS, we call it OFAS, is Oakland Fine Arts Summer School. And actually, it's the brainchild of OUSD Superintendent Denise Sadler, which was started over 30 years ago. And it's a collaboration between Oakland Unified School District and Oakland Parks and Recreation Youth Development. The citizens of Oakland recognized that there was a need for our children to be educated, the whole child to be educated, and voted funds from Measure G and ELOP to fund the program. And Julie McCormick facilitates this through Oakland Unified School District's expanded learning. And as I said, OFAS has been around for 30 years. Can you believe it? Mm-hmm. And I've been involved with it since 2003, where I started off as the principal and merged into being the director. It was founded to provide quality arts and enrichment opportunities for our children, because it's not in the schools like it used to be. It's like an extra, seen as an extra activity, but it's not. And it serves the children in Oakland and the Bay Area, and it is a welcoming environment where our young people can learn, create, and grow.
23: Absolutely, Mrs. Atkins. Question, though, because I'm sure I'm not the only one. Our listeners, I'm sure, have questions as well. What is Measure G? What was that that helped you all get funding?
1: Okay, I don't remember the exact name, but it helps with more than just the arts, but it supports activities that are usually underfunded, like sports activities also, and sometimes for extra tutoring services, after school programs. I don't remember the exact name of the.
23: Next question for you: why are the arts important for young people today?
1: Well, the arts help young people discover who they are, and it builds their confidence and self-expression. It teaches them to problem solve, and it helps their critical thinking skills. Children find out who they are when they participate in the arts. Some of them, they come in there thinking that they don't have any self-worth. And this helps build their self-worth, and they end up finding talents they never knew they had and their parents never knew that they had. And it encourages their imagination and innovation. Mm-hmm.
23: Yeah, absolutely, Mrs. Atkins. And earlier in our conversation, you even mentioned it, and it's perfect for my next question. You said many people look at arts programs as something extracurricular or something like that. Why do you believe arts education is, in fact, essential?
1: Well, it's part of educating the whole child. When I was principal at Glenview Elementary School for 11 years in Oakland, I would always say that the arts is non-negotiable. It was going to be a part of our curriculum throughout the year. And because of funding that we had, I was able to include that for the entire school year, whether it was visual arts, choir, dance, the arts, and some other areas too.
23: Yeah.
1: The students learn perseverance and discipline, and it helps them to build their confidence and leadership. Like, as I said, some children don't even realize they have these talents, and it really helps them.
23: Tell for our listeners out there, Mrs. Atkins, what does a typical day look like over there at OFAS?
1: A typical day at OFAS, it may seem like it's craziness going on, but it's beautiful craziness. It starts off with

0: karate, choir, sewing. Those are some of the classes they would have in the morning. There are others, too. And they just go from class to class. Now, this is the first year that we've had the TK babies, our TKs. That's transitional kindergarten. And we were able to find an excellent teacher who is also the TK teacher at La Escuelita, where it's being held. And she works with them beautifully. And all of our teachers are professionals and do an excellent job with the children. And then in the afternoon, when Oakland Parks and Recreation Youth Development has classes, they have four more classes. So by the end of the day, the children have been active, and they're good and tired when their parents pick them up. And they usually fall asleep by the time they get to the freeway or a mile away from the school. They can go home, eat, take their bath or showers, and go to bed and be ready to get up for the next morning at OFAS, which starts at 8:25. And they have breakfast first thing in the morning. They have lunch, and all of this is no cost to the child. That from 8:25 to 5:30 a.m. is the program, and it's no cost for 18 days because we have those two holidays, Juneteenth and the 4th of July. And there is a culminating program. This year is going to be on the last day. There's an AM program, which is the Oakland Unified School District part of the program, and then there's the afternoon program. The morning program emphasizes more in performance, although we do have, of course, the visual arts also, and the afternoon's emphasis is on sports and visual arts more. And they have some performance arts classes. So that is a typical day at OFAS.
1: I like that song. Can you teach it to me when we get off the phone? I need that. I need the motivational song in the morning.
0: Oh, yes. And the children, I meet people sometime during the year whose children have been in, and they say they're still singing Good Morning to You. As a matter of fact, I saw a parent whose child is now grown, have just graduated from college, and he said, oh, yeah, that was just, that we just remember it. It was just beautiful. Our child loved it. And do you know we're still singing Good Morning to You? Man. And so that's over 10 years later.
1: Absolutely, Mrs. Atkins. Next question for you. What kinds of skills and experiences, experiences and opportunities are students gaining throughout the summer by coming to OFAS?
0: Well, they're gaining artistic and creative skills, communication skills, because they do we do have drama, and they're always speaking parts, and they're doing things in their classes. They learn teamwork and collaboration throughout the program and in all of their classes. They gain confidence in presenting ideas, problem solving and critical thinking skills. They're exposed to new experiences and possibilities. Like we have boys in the sewing class and they're just loving it. I told the sewing teacher, I want all of the children leaving that class knowing how to sew on a button and how to hem. So both is co-ed in that class, as it should be, because all of us have buttons on something.
1: Yeah.
0: And so, you know, they can let their parents know you don't have to take it to the seamstress if a button comes off. Yeah. I can sew it on for you.
1: How does OFAS help young people build confidence? Like you say, by coming to OFAS, these folks, some of these kids don't even know that they have talents. They have hidden talents, and we're able to bring them out. How are you guys able to build that confidence and leadership skills and a sense of belonging?
0: Well, students are constantly encouraged to share their ideas. That's every day, every class. Their work is we recognize

0: celebrate the work that they do. We tell them, we know you can do it. Yeah. So there is not a, I can't do it, I don't know how. Yeah. Okay, you don't know how? You're going to know how before you leave this program. Hmm. Because you can do it. You can do it. Yes, you can. Hmm. They learn camaraderie and they support each other. If one child is having a difficult time getting a concept, there's no problem. Another child will help them. So that's done. And then there's always positive reinforcement to help build confidence. And then the children become more willing to try new things.
1: Yeah, I agree with that. What have you seen, Mrs. Atkins? What have you seen happen in a young person's life when they do discover their creative voice?
0: Oh, my goodness. their face lights up. Their face lights up. When we have the culminating program and the auditorium is filled with their parents and relatives and friends, they some of them didn't realize they could get up on stage in front of an audience. And they're so proud. They're just grinning and looking to see who's out in the audience. And the quiet ones, they become more confident. Mm-hmm. Those that were already pretty active and into things, they just stick their chest out further. And the students, they believe in themselves, and they have a greater willingness to participate. Many parents have said that, you know, I didn't know my child could do that. Or, do you know before he or she started, they were so quiet. And now they come in, when they get in the car, they start talking about what they've done all day. So they not only learn how to better communicate with their peers, but also with other adults and their parents. Yeah. They begin to see new possibilities in themselves. So,
1: for you, what makes OFAS different from other youth programs? There's a bunch of programs throughout the Bay Area, not just in Oakland. You know that call themselves offering what you guys are doing, you know, but not like you. Nobody's doing it like OFAS, Mrs. Atkins. Can you let us know why?
0: Well, first of all, as I said earlier, OFAS has been around for more than 30 years. And so it has strong community roots, and it focuses on both the personal growth and the artistic growth. It's very family-oriented. I mean, from the time the application is filled, because they get a welcoming letter and communication starts going on 3 months before the program even starts. Yeah. If parents have questions, they email me, and I respond very quickly from me personally. Yeah. And OFAS is a welcoming environment, and it emphasizes on encouragement rather than competition. Mm. The relationships with students and families, it matters. Mm. It matters.
1: What's that one student or family story that captures the impact of OFAS that you guys have had in the community over the years?
0: Okay, I have a good one for you.
1: Okay.
0: 2003, we did our rendition of The Wiz, and the little boy, now this, not 2003, in 2006, we did our rendition of The Wiz, and this little boy was the lion. And how many years is that? Okay, is that 20 years? Because this is 26. Yep. 20 years. And for the last 2 years, 3 years counting this year, he has worked at OFAS.
1: Oh, wow.
0: He is working at OFAS because he had such a joy at being that little lion at Oakland Fine Arts Summer School.
1: Yeah.
0: Yes, and he's excellent, too. He's very dependable.
1: Yeah.
0: Very dependable.
1: There's nothing like having mm-hmm. that, you know, that success story that you could talk about, but he's still here, you know?
0: Yes, I know
1: that you can make it because I made it. I was sitting in that same seat, you know, 20 mm-hmm. years ago, and now it was so good. I came back, and I'm pouring back into the student. That's what it's about. When one person makes it, you know, through that door, you can always, you know, your life might be good, but what about that person that's behind you? You always go back through that door and reach back and bring somebody with you, and whoever this gentleman is, kudos to him for not forgetting his roots, you know, and where he comes from.
0: Right.
1: And who was there to help him out. And it sounds like OFAS was there to do just that. Really quick.
0: Yeah.
1: For mm-hmm. our listeners out there, this is the Public Affairs Show on iHeartRadio. I'm your host, Andre. Today, we have a special guest, you guys. Mrs. Atkins, running things over there. She's the director of the Oakland Fine Arts Summer School. We're trying to get you to enroll your kids over there so we can build this summer program up. Mrs. Atkins, next question for you is, when do classes begin? How can our listeners sign up and maybe be a part of what you guys are doing over there at OFAS?
0: Well, OFAS usually fills up, the applications go out in mid-February.
1: Oh, wow.
0: And the program is usually filled in less than a week because parents get the information, they know about it. We don't have to do a lot of advertising, but advertising does get the word out so even more children can participate. There, we have around 200 children each year. At one time, it was up as many as 300 children. But now it's about 200 children. And if they go to OFAS.org, the middle of February, the applications are there and they can sign up. Right now, it's too late to sign up, but our classes began on June the 8th, which was
1: last week.
0: Monday last week.
1: Yes, ma'am.
0: And the final day will be July the 2nd.
1: Gotcha. Mm-hmm. So after more than 30 years that OFAS has been supporting the community of Oakland and beyond out there, why do you believe, in your opinion, families continue to return to OFAS generation after generation, Mrs. Atkins?
0: Well, they trust the program. They feel welcomed and supported. They know that the children will be in good hands, and they see the growth in their children.
1: Yeah.
0: The children have positive experiences and lasting memories. They will remember OFAS. There's a strong sense of community, and families appreciate the opportunities that remain accessible to them. And as I said, many alumni, they return because of their connections to OFAS.
1: Can you tell us about a showcase or a celebration and why it was such a special experience for students and families, a previous showcase or celebration that you've had?
0: Let's see. Well, they get to showcase what they have created, and they celebrate their achievements, and it's just special because it is memorable. There's recognition of their effort and their growth, and the community comes together.
1: Yeah.
0: So it's special. They invite their neighbors. We've had relatives come from out of town kind of schedule their vacation around time that OFAS activities are taking place.
1: Yeah.
0: Mm-hmm.
1: That's super cool. What do you believe Oakland and the broader community would lose if programs like OFAS didn't exist for the community out there?
0: Oh, it would be so sad. It would be so sad and detrimental, actually, to the children. The children wouldn't have things to occupy their time, positive experiences during the summer. Because if things are so expensive, the summer programs are expensive. They can be as much as $300 to $600, $700 just for 1 week. Mm. And so that would limit the opportunities for many young people.
1: Yeah.
0: So, and it's safe and positive and creative spaces. They'd miss out on that. The community connection that takes place across the generations, it would, I can't even express what Oakland would lose out, what the children, so many children, would lose out on. It would be sad to not have a program like OFAS.
1: Yeah, yes, man. What does OFAS mean to you? I could tell you really care about the work you do in the community out there. What does OFAS mean to you?
0: Well, OFAS, I guess you could say it's my life.
1: Yeah.
0: Because I love the children. I just love them. Even the ones that are a little challenging, I still love them. Because, especially when I see them years later and they tell me how it positively impacted their lives. And I get to meet so many talented adults. The community has, through the teachers and the consultants. It keeps me young because I'm years old. I'm a senior, and it just keeps me young.
1: Yes, ma'am.
0: Like I say, it's my heart. The children come up and hug me and say, "I'm glad to be here, Miss Atkins." And parents start emailing me in August and September asking for the dates of the next OFAS.
1: Yeah.
0: So OFAS is my heart. I love the children. I love the parents. I love the staff. It's just heartwarming. It keeps me going. It keeps me young.
1: There's not many people in the community that, you know, not even people, let's say teachers that care. And when I hear, when I talk to you the past 25, almost 30 minutes now, that's what I get. I get somebody that cares, you know. And we need, I'm from Oakland, born and raised East Oakland. You know, I actually graduated from Oakland School for the Arts. So I'm in the arts myself. And yeah, I'm everything you're saying was literally spot on. So I commend you and please continue doing the work that you are doing out there. Next question for you, Mrs. Atkins. What challenges do organizations like OFAS face in keeping programs accessible and affordable for families?
0: Rising costs. It affects every place. Because, like, look at the price of gas. Some parents occasionally cannot come because of the price of gas. They don't have any transportation to get their child to the program. There's a need to keep these opportunities accessible because the parents need affordable programs. Yeah. And the quality of the programming requires resources. We have to pay. The staff has to be paid. Consultants have to be paid. We need supplies. We need equipment. That's a big challenge.
1: Yeah.
0: Community partnerships are important. Youth Uprising is one of our sponsors. Yes, Village Give is a sponsor. And we welcome more sponsors. Our goal is to never let finances be the reason that a child misses out on this opportunity. Mm-hmm. You were cordially invited to come to the culminating program on July the 2nd.
1: Yeah.
0: At La Escuelita Elementary School, 9:50 in the morning. The program is approximately an hour and a half, and you will be amazed.
1: What would you say to the parent that's listening to us right now? They may have a child that they believe are interested in the arts, but they're just not sure where to even begin.
0: Well, they can, like I said, they can go to OFASS.org. They can do that now, anytime, to find out more about the program, to see what our mission is, to meet the staff. There are pictures and bios of the staff on there, and there are some one or two videos that summarize what the program is about.
1: Yeah.
0: And they'll get a feel for it. They'll see all the fun that we have and all the learning that takes place. Yeah.
1: Now, OFAS has deep roots in Oakland, in the town. How does that program reflect and celebrate the diversity, culture, and creativity of the community that it serves out there?
0: Well, you know, Oakland is an arts community.
1: Indeed.
0: Anyway, so it represents all cultures, all walks of life, all talents are appreciated. It's just inclusive. It's inclusive of everyone.
1: Absolutely. And then what roles do families play in the OFAS experience? How does the program strengthen family connections through the arts? Have you seen families come together because, you know, of the things their kids are doing over at OFAS?
0: Yes, well, we always do see them come together and closer because they see what the talents are of the children. Mm-hmm. And then this year, we have a fundraiser, Create-Thon, and the community is very involved in that. And the children and the parents work together to celebrate the child's creativity, and the students share their work and achievements. Community members are encourage the students and encourage to support OFAS. The parents get to create with their children, because what happens is there's a student page, and the parent and child work together to write a little short story about the child. And then the child can upload their artwork, or they can upload a video or a story that they've done. And some of it's things they may have created during the year, or things that they create especially for their page on the website. And the parents, they're working together. Some children, you know, don't have the opportunity to do things with their parents because of the parents' busy schedule.
1: Yeah.
0: But some kind of way they find the time to do these activities with the child, and that brings them closer together also.
1: Absolutely, Mrs. Atkins. I appreciate you spending some time with me today. Last question for you and for our listeners out there. If the listeners could remember one thing about Oakland Fine Arts Summer School after today's conversation, what would you want that message to be, Mrs. Atkins?
0: Well, I would hope that the listeners remember that OFAS has been around for more than 30 years, and it's helped hundreds and hundreds of students discover their creativity, to build their confidence, and experience the support of a caring community, because we believe every child deserves to be seen, encouraged, and celebrated. That's what I would want them to remember about OFAS.
1: Absolutely, Bay Area. That is Mrs. Atkins, director over there at the Oakland Fine Arts Summer School. Appreciate you taking some time out and talk to us today, Mrs. Atkins. We support you.
0: My pleasure.
1: Anything you need, just reach out to us. We got you.
0: Okay, I appreciate that. Thank you so much, and hugs to you.
1: Wish I knew about that program growing up, man. That's Mrs. Atkins, Bay Area director of the Oakland Fine Arts Summer School. We want to hear from you, though. You know somebody out there making a difference in the community? Let us share your story. Reach out to us over there on Instagram. The IG page is The Public Affairs Show. Hit us up. I'll reach out and respond back to you and line up the interview so we can share your story right here on The Public Affairs Show. Until next time, Bay Area, I am Andre. Peace.
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2: When the on-air mic goes off, the talk begins. It's Talk Talk with Martha Quinn.
3: What'd you say, Martha Quinn? You talking, girl? Who's talking? Just me?
4: Just Karina.
3: Christy, you talking?
5: Yeah, well, Christy, you left Karina out to dry on that one, because normally Christy and Karina together, they do a little musical intro, because you guys are free. We don't have to pay some kind of musician to make a little theme song for us. And normally you two riff, but Christy, you just left Karina hanging out there to dry. What happened there?
4: I just wanted to see what she would do.
5: I know, it's always fun.
3: Well, I dried up and shriveled up like a grape. Oh, no, wait, it's a raisin? A raisin.
5: Yes, yes. A raisin is a post-shriveled up grape.
3: Mm-hmm. That's me.
5: This is the podcast. That's the mashup of the Morning Drive with Christy Live. Ladies, Christy and producer Karina. What? With the Martha Quinn Show, ladies. Me, Martha Quinn, and producer Karina. We have a small staff around here, but we are mighty.
4: Just letting it all hang out.
5: Exactly. Oh, so nice. That was Christy doing a nice little Commodores there, a little brick house. So, ladies, I thought that for today's podcast, what Apple or phone upgrades would we like to see implemented into the phone? I will start. I would like a phone that can take a selfie that's, oh no, delete that proof. In other words, when I take a selfie, I want my picture to come out looking. I don't have to look like a supermodel, okay? I just don't want to say, oh no, delete that. Oh no, delete that. Is there some fix for that?
4: There is. It is an app and it is called YouCam makeup app, and I think that app will solve all of your photo problems.
3: Yeah, but then...
5: No, but I don't need like mascara and all that. I just need not to feel sick to my stomach.
3: Yeah, so you basically want your phone or the app to be like, "Ooh, girl, you better delete that," and then delete it for you. Or, "Hey, girl, I'm deleting this for you."
5: No. Mm-mm. I wanted to sprinkle a little fairy dust of improvement.
3: Oh, got you.
5: So that I go, okay, that's okay. I can live with that. That's all I'm asking for. I want it to be switched from the, oh no, delete that, to, okay, that's fine. I can live with that. That's all I'm asking.
4: Beauty Plus, another app that would do that. That's another app. It will sprinkle a little bit of fairy dust literally on your picture, and you'll be like, huh.
3: Yeah.
4: Okay. Thanks. No, that's great.
3: No lie, because Christy, you use that. And there's been times where I'm like, oh my God, Christy, your makeup looks so good in this picture. And she's like, girl, it's the app.
4: That's the YouCam makeup app. But you were just saying you just need a little bit of fairy dust, Martha Quinn. Beauty Plus. That is the app. It already exists and it's free in the App Store.
5: Okay. Well, I will check it out. But my opinion is you guys have Beauty Plus in real life.
3: Aww.
5: It's true. It's totally true. I was doing some weightlifting. I've started doing that. And I had the lady take pictures of me. And I was looking, because I wanted to share them with my daughter Annabelle, because I thought she'd think it looked cool. And I was like, okay, I've got to work on my facial expression. When you're weightlifting, you don't look, you know, Beauty Plus is going to help that. Okay, listen, that's the upgrade I would like to see. Christy, how about you?
4: I could have an app that tells me where I could get a great happy hour. I have tried to find an app that has all of the happy hours listed all over the entire globe. And it doesn't exist. I should make up my own. There's some that will kind of tell you, but they're never updated. You can just never find a good happy hour app. And that is an app that I would love.
5: Okay. I'm loving this idea. Mm. And I think right now somebody's probably off and running with it because it's a really good idea. What would you call it?
4: Ecstatic.
5: Mm-hmm. With like an X? Ecstatic.
4: Yeah. Because, you know, a discounted drink and food, light bite, makes me ecstatic. It's not just happy, it's ecstatic.
3: I got one. I would name that one like A-P-P-Y.
5: Oh, got like you, Karina Velasquez. Yes, you're incorporating the word app into the word happy.
3: Yes, happy, and that's it.
4: You don't need to, you know.
3: And a little like martini or drink at the end of it.
4: Don't you love how she's doing her hands like the YMCA? That's the best part right there.
5: Karina Velasquez, what app or phone upgrade would you like to see?
3: I would like my phone to be able to tell me what's going on with my car if a light comes on. I know with probably electric cars you can do that, but sometimes when your check engine light comes on, like I have to go to the dealership and then they have to scan it, and it's just... And it could be something so small, like I don't want to waste my time going to the dealership and getting it fixed. I want to be able to just have an app to scan on my car and it just pop up and say, oh, you need to work on this, or, oh, your tire's low, or your oil needs to be changed. But just something to make it so easy whenever it comes to car issues.
5: Okay, I'm going to say that I believe they make a tool that somehow you can plug into your car's computer system and it will give you that information. They have some that are really inexpensive on Amazon. They're like maybe even $50, but they have them that are more expensive as well. Christy, what do you call that?
4: I'm not sure exactly what it's called, and they do have the tool, but that's only the tool to do your check engine light, and it will give you the code that your check engine light is serving up. But if your car is making a noise, or if your car has something with the tires, it doesn't always necessarily tell you that part. So I think just something you could plug in if it's making a noise, and it'll say, oh, this noise means X, Y, and Z. Yes. So you know exactly, and no one's trying to scam you.
3: Yes. Thank you.
5: Kind of like Shazam, but for your car.
4: Right. That's great. Oh, my God. That would be amazing. Shazar. Yeah. No, I'm just kidding. Just kidding.
3: Shakar.
4: Yeah. Shakar.
5: Shakara. Shakara.
3: Okay. Whoa.
4: I have another app idea, Martha Quinn.
5: Okay. Let's hear it, Christy.
4: Okay. I don't know what this one would be called, but it would be amazing if your app gave you like a little warning if someone is hiding around the corner getting ready to pop out and scare the crap out of you, because Karina got me so good like a week ago. And if my app would have gave me the heads up, like, hey, girl, somebody's about to scare you. Hey, just heads up. Just so you know, because I almost spilled my coffee and it was all bad.
5: Oh, my goodness. Yeah, that would be good. I got scared out of my mind so badly the other day. I swear, this would not scare anybody else but me, Martha Quinn. You know how I always say, Christy, if we cut you open, unicorns and balloons would come out. Karina, if we popped you open, like glasses of wine and music would come out, you know, fun all the way around. If you cut me open, it's like that picture, that painting, the scream, that's what would come out of me. This is why I'm not a big Halloween person, because I got enough going on inside. You know what I'm saying? So I was taking my dog out, Bueller, and it was like 10 o'clock at night, and I live on a small street, not crowded at all. Okay, I'm stopping because I'm aware that children might be listening. So ladies, I'm going to tell you what happened, and you're going to have to read between the lines, okay?
3: Mm-hmm.
4: Okay.
5: You got me?
4: Yes.
5: You got me?
4: Mm-hmm.
5: So I heard, coming down the street, 10 o'clock at night, the ice cream man. Beep, beep, beep, beep, beep, beep, beep, beep, beep. I'm like so excited because the ice cream man is coming down my street at 10 o'clock at night. Now, I have seen this guy before, and he looks a little bit like, you know, those guys that were, again, with the Macaulay Culkin, going after Macaulay Culkin in Home Alone?
4: Mm-hmm.
5: Okay, like maybe one of those guys was driving the ice cream truck. Okay, you know what I mean? So I'm like, oh, the ice cream truck is coming. Doop, boop, doop, boop, boop. And I'm like, when does this ever happen except in the movies? You know, you get excited, right, kids? Yep. Movies like Chucky. Okay?
4: It's so true.
5: Oh, out of my mind. I was so scared. I went running so fast into the house in an excited fashion to alert my husband to the fact that the ice cream man was coming down the street. Oh, my goodness. That was something.
4: See, the app would have helped you out right there.
5: Yeah. Oh, yeah. I needed that app. I definitely did. Well, I have one last thing that I would like my phone to do. I would like it to alert me. Like if I'm pointing my phone at my dog who is doing something so unbelievably cute, the cutest thing he's ever done in his life, I would like my phone to say, "Hi, Martha, it looks like you're trying to take video. You haven't turned it on." Because what will happen is then I'll turn it what I think is off, but then it's on. And you can see my phone is like quickly moving away from the dog, and now it's looking at my feet. And you can hear me going, oh my God, oh my God, I wasn't recording. So I would like some way for that not to happen.
4: Yeah, that would be wonderful. I'm sure a lot of people would appreciate that little heads up, like, psst, hey, you're not recording. What would you call it?
5: Yo, dum dum. I don't know. I don't know. I just don't know. That's a good question. I think I would call it, I'm trying to incorporate the word app like Karina was doing before.
4: I don't know if you can.
5: Karina?
3: Yeah.
5: This is your specialité. Yeah. What do you got?
4: Dum dum app? I'm just kidding.
3: There we go.
6: Dap?
4: Dap?
3: No.
5: Oh, snap.
3: Oh, snap. There you go.
5: Oh, snap, adapt. Yo, dum dum, the app. Okay, well, listen. Please listen to Morning Drive with Christy Live with Christy and producer Karina, 6 to 10, Monday through Friday, here and on the iHeartRadio app. I come in after with the Martha Quinn Show between 10 to 3, and as we have determined, the Martha Quinn Show is me and Karina. Karina, you work a lot. This is what I'm saying.
3: It's all fun for me. It's all fun until Christy
5: scares
3: people.
5: It's all appy.
3: Yeah. It's all appy. Appy.
5: It's all appy. Okay, well, if you have an idea for an app or a phone update that you would like to see, let us know. You can let us know through the iHeartRadio app. Yeah. Artie har har. We'd love to hear what you have to say. And until next week of Talk Talk with Martha Quinn podcast, I'm Martha Quinn.
4: I'm Christy.
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0: 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Thanks for enjoying the music here on Classic Hits 103.7 with me, Jana. 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

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Thanks for listening to Classic Hits 103.7 on the National Day of. Today makes me laugh. It's Etch-a-Sketch Day, of which I was terrible at. Still am. I was always jealous of the kids in school who were really, really good at it. Yeah, that wasn't me. I have a little one somewhere in a drawer. Maybe I'll pull it out today. Madness in Our House is on Classic Hits 103.7.

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So many great songs for your Sunday morning. Thanks for enjoying Classic Hits 103.7 here with me, Jana. Gonna be kind of a cloudy day, but that's all right. 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It's back. The money machine bigger than ever. More chances to win $1,000 an hour. 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Here's Matchbox 20 and Unwell.

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Goo Goo Dolls and Iris. I love this whole resurgence they're having and really excited to see them out at our iHeartRadio Music Festival coming up in September, along with Weezer and Snoop Dogg and Benson Boone and Kenny Chesney. 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

0: I hope you're having just the Sunday morning that you need. Thanks for enjoying the music here with me, Jana, on Classic Hits 103.7. If you're trying to save a couple of bucks here or there, I have a friend, Susan, who swears by dollar store cleaners. She does. She's like, you can get 5 times the amount at the dollar store versus buying the name brands. And that goes for like sprays and bleach and all the stuff. So I'm going to give it a try this weekend. I'm going to stock up on the dollar store cleaning solutions. I shall report back.
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0: Sunday morning. Thanks for enjoying the music here on Classic Hits 103.7. All right, let's say this weekend we're doing an old school family get together, backyard picnic, friends and whatnot. What is your go-to game and why, Rob?
1: Cornhole. Yeah. I think that's a fun one. You can talk trash a little bit. You can still hold a beer in the other hand.
0: Right.
1: There's no real skill in it. So, like, there's no ringers. Plus, if someone's good at cornhole, you just keep backing it up, at which point it kind of evens it out.
0: I'm about to say, I've got friends that are really good at it, and I'm like, oh, no, I'm not playing against you at all. But it is fun.
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Just after 11 o'clock, Classic Hits 103.7. It was on this day, 1962, the Rolling Stones played their very first live show in London. And then we get to The Verve, who used a little bit of a Rolling Stones song and lost royalties on this song for decades. They have finally reached an agreement that they are now actually getting said royalties. So I love playing Bittersweet Symphony.

We put a bunch of music from the 70s, 80s, and 90s in a blender, poured it into a cold, frosty glass just for you. Ah. 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

0: Sunday mornings. Just go better with great music and hanging out here with you. It's Jana on Classic Hits 103.7. What is that one snack food that if it's in the house, there's no way you can avoid it, Paula?
1: Chocolate chip cookies. Yeah. They are my weakness, and I try not to eat them too often, but if they're in the house, they will not last very long. So.
0: Yeah, no, I totally get it. Like, for me, it's like chips and dip, and it's in the house because of the holiday last weekend, and I'm continuing to eat it. Like, I got to get them out.
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0: Hope you're having a great Sunday morning, almost into your afternoon, but plenty of weekend left to enjoy here on Classic Hits 103.7. Hey, it's Jana. What is your go-to, gotta-have-it, de-stress junk food snack?
1: I love gummy bears.
0: Yeah.
1: They're sweet and chewy.
0: Yeah.
1: Still stuck in your teeth, and you can kind of like wiggle it out with your tongue.
0: And my daughter is the same way. She's obsessed with, what is it, the Haribo? Haribo? Yeah. There's always gummy bears in the house.
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It's me, Adam Wessing, for Big Rig on a Sunday. Beautiful day in the city today. Coastal flood advisory goes until early Thursday morning.

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Just lovely weather today in San Francisco. If you've got people in town, this is the kind of day you love to go out and do the touristy stuff. And Ferry Fest is going on, San Francisco Ferry Building, right along the waterfront. 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

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Well, I mentioned Fairy Fest is happening today in the San Francisco Ferry Building. 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I always loved, I don't think this is too touristy, the Cable Car Museum. 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

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Today is July 12th. On this day, 1976, the original Family Feud premiered. In 1979, the Chicago White Sox hosted what is now the infamous Disco Demolition Night between games of a doubleheader at Comiskey Park, where fans got in for 98 cents if they brought a disco record. They were going to demolish them. Fans started a fire, which made the White Sox forfeit the second game.

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It's Adam in for Ron Michaels and some notable deaths. Well, Lindsey Graham apparently passed away last night. Senator Lindsey Graham and Randolph Mantooth, who played Johnny Gage on the show Emergency. I loved that show as a kid. Passing away this past Thursday at 80.

0: 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We've been there. It was amazing. My wife and I had the time of our lives. Goo Goo Dolls, Weezer, Snoop is going to be there. Also, Kenny Chesney and a lot more. But it is a great time, and it is the biggest music event on the planet. 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

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Today is July 12th. Some famous birthdays include Kimberly Perry. Remember that song, If I Die Young, the band Perry? That's her. She's 43. Topher Grace, Eric on That 70s Show, 48. WWE star Brock Lesnar is 49 today. Christy Yamaguchi, Olympic gold medalist in figure skating, 55 today. Cheryl Ladd, she played Chris Monroe on Charlie's Angels, 75 today. Richard Simmons would have been 78.

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Adam West in for Ron Michaels. Suzanne Vega just celebrated her 67th birthday yesterday. I love this song.

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Well, new recycling laws taking effect next month, which could affect the price of some items and could make it a little bit harder to do business when that happens. It's, got to do with where those things end up and keeping them out of the landfill and all that stuff starting in August. 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